0: 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Now, coming up next, we wrap up the show tonight with my non-spoiler discussion, part of it, about Spider-Man Brand New Day. Man, I used to
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8: Ooh.
9: Hello.
8: Whoa.
10: Sorry, I was on mute. 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
0: And the crowd booing is Najir Chambers of the Culture Collective.
8: Hey.
9: Wow.
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0: Hang on, I need to finish signing up real quick for Patreon. Hang on. Well, sadly, folks listening will not hear that one, but they will hear our non-spoiler and eventually spoiler thoughts of Spider-Man Brand New Day. We all had the chance to go see the latest from Marvel Studios and Sony, I guess you could also say, last night. At the time of this recording, we're recording this on Tuesday afternoon, July 28th, just a few hours, 24 hours almost from the seeing the film. But before we get to anything, I want to remind folks you can follow Comic Cast, wherever you get your podcast. And while you're there, if you could leave a like, rating, subscribe.

0: what's going down here in just a couple of weeks, and that is the ID Showcase with all of the, I wouldn't say all the ID talent, but a boatload of ID talent will be flooding the city of Houston with the ID Showcase on August 7th. And then August 8th, Summer Champions going down where all the championships at Reality of Wrestling will be on the line. And as well as, there again, we got some special things that's going to happen at Summer Champions as well. And I'm excited, man. I'm excited in so many ways. It's going to be a really, really great Summer Champions. So, guys, you really don't want to miss out. And I appreciate right now, like Brad said, Summer Champions. I think I looked, and we had 23 seats left the last time I looked, and we're still 2 weeks out. But the ID Showcase, I think people are sleeping on that show. But adding the super card, you know, my signature. Flash that super card up one more time for me, Brad. Yeah, with my signature, specially hand delivered from the 6-time world champion, 2-time Hall of Famer, and signature. That right there, guys, that's normally like, you know, $100. Okay.
1: Easy.
0: Just for that alone. So get the super card and get to that ID show and hang out with Booker T for a minute.
2: What I also want to make sure that people know is what the main event of Summer Champions is going to be. It was announced yesterday officially to the people. A fatal four-way match for the Reality Wrestling Championship. NXT's Nico defends his Reality Wrestling Championship against the one and only Danny Limelight, yes. Max Castellanos, and Zilla Fatu in a fatal four-way match.
0: It's a huge main event. Nico is definitely trying to break out and step into his own. I appreciate that. You know, him making his start as far as his breakout rise in Reality of Wrestling. But I think this could be Nico's toughest, you know, bit of competition since he stepped into Reality of Wrestling. It's going to be a big test. So we're going to find out exactly if he's made for this business, because that's what this thing is all about. You know, the wrestling is one thing, but are you cut out for this? Are you cut out for it? We're going to find out.
2: We're going to find out. But, boy, we got to turn our attention real quick to SummerSlam, which is going to be emanating from Minneapolis, Minnesota, over 2 nights. Big main events all throughout the weekend, including that Hell in a Cell match. But I wanted to bounce a couple things off you because there's been some matches announced that we haven't talked about on the show. You mentioned Trick Williams. Trick Williams will be defending his United States Championship against somebody who we haven't talked about since he came back, Baron Corbin. Baron Corbin is back in the WWE, and not only is he back, he's in a featured match at SummerSlam for the United States Championship against Trick Willie. You've always been a big Baron Corbin fan, from my memory. We've had him on the show before. I like Baron Corbin. What say you about Baron and Trick at SummerSlam?
0: You know, I'm loving it. I'm loving Baron Corbin getting back in WWE and, you know, getting put in a position like that right off the bat. We're not going to linger on this thing. We're not going to procrastinate as far as what do we want to do with Baron Corbin. Let's put him in a position, because I'm going to tell you right now, that dude was always that Swiss Army knife. He was always that go-to guy that you knew you could go to him, and he could deliver for you. He could work with anybody. When Baron got let go, it definitely wasn't a bright, you know, bright time, because he was working in NXT before he got let go. And I was thinking, man, he's going to work his way back to the main roster, you know, in no time. But it didn't happen for him. But he left. He went out there. I don't think I heard Baron Corbin say anything about WWE while he was out there. And boom, he just worked his way back. And now I think somebody realized, man, this dude is an asset. We can use him. And now to be put, I'm going to tell you right now, you know, Trick's my boy, right? Trick's my boy.
2: Sure, guy.
0: And to get in there with someone like Baron, he can't help but learn, you know, certain things in the game, because Baron is a student of the game. He knows what he's doing. And I've been around a lot of guys in this business, and I could tell you, I could tell in 5 minutes or less, not less than 5 minutes, if somebody knows what they're doing. And Baron was always one of those guys, as well as He's a real deal. He's a real deal. You know what I mean? If he loyal, you know, he'd take his shirt off and give it to you. You know, he'll hit somebody in the mouth for you. And trust me, I know. You know what I mean? So now I'm just glad to see Baron Corbin back in the mix, going in with my boy Trick Williams, because it's gonna be a hell of a night. It's gonna be a hell of a night for Trick Williams.
2: Well, what I like about it too is it's two guys who actually have, you know, I mean, Trick is carved out of granite, but they have a similar build. When I mean, they're bigger guys, they're taller guys, NFL backgrounds, football backgrounds. To me, one of the things with Trick Williams is he's so charismatic, he's so athletic, he looks so good out there from a physical presence. He has such a presence out there. You need somebody, especially because now he's essentially a babyface. I know he says he's not a babyface, he's not a heel, he's just Trick Williams, but he's essentially a babyface. I mean, the crowd loves this guy, and Baron Corbin is the consummate heel. That was a role that he did so well. I mean, he is not a babyface. He is a heel, and he knows how to embrace it. So to be able to have Trick work with somebody who the audience already has an inherent disdain towards, even in his initial run, for whatever reason, people just like to boo Baron Corbin. So to be able to have that dynamic at play really helps elevate Trick from that babyface fan favorite perspective, and give somebody physically opposing enough to have fans believe that Baron Corbin can put a beating down on Trick Williams.
0: Yeah, I mean, that is definitely unbelievable as far as what Baron could do in the ring. But it's very, very important that, you know, from a matchmaking perspective, you know, you keep things aligned properly. And I can tell you right now, just like you said, with Baron Corbin being like the ultimate heels, he's going to get announced to the ring first. And they're not going to be able to do anything, but when they hear those trumpets play, they just go nuts for Trick. And that's the dynamic that you want as far as a match go. Because I've been in those matches to where, you know, you come out and they cheer for you. And then, you know, your opponent come out and he gets just as many cheers as you do. Yeah. You know, those nights, you know, going to be a hard night. With Trick, with Baron, that's like first match of the night. All right, we know exactly what the people are going to be doing. So let's just go out here and you know, give them what they want, give them a hell of a match, and leave them, you know, at the end of the night wanting more. That's the only thing those guys got to do. Go out and deliver. So yeah, I'm looking forward to seeing that one.
2: More importantly,
0: I'm looking forward to calling it.
2: Oh yeah, you're gonna be there, baby. but you're right. That's what you want. Because, you know, Baron in some ways reminds me, there's been like three guys who I can really think of over the last, you know, time I've been watching, who really, truly did not ever try to get the fans to cheer them when they were a heel. Is Baron Corbin's one of them. The Miz is the other one. Miz, like, if he's a heel, he's not doing anything to get a cheer. You know, because sometimes the heels can be cool. We go back to, like, the, you know, NWO ushering that in. And then when Triple H was doing his run where he was a heel on Raw, there was no one I hated more than that guy. I just couldn't stand him. I hated when he came out and his hair was dry and it would look like he had run a blow dryer through it. Yeah. You know, man, he did not seem like he wanted to do anything cool to get cheered. And so I appreciate that.
0: Nobody in this business did it better than JBL.
2: Oh, nobody. You know what? Nobody. Great, great call.
0: Nobody in this business did it better than JBL. As far
2: great call.
0: Being the guy that you just could not help but hate him. You knew exactly what your job was when he rolled out in that limousine with the horns on it, that cowboy hat, and he didn't do anything fancy. And he was a hell of a worker. Man,
2: he's, you know, so good. JBL was so good.
0: Literally, nobody did it. No one did it better than JBL.
2: Oh, because he got out of the limo, and he had kind of this ugly track jacket on and a towel around his neck, you know, for like, I never understood what that was about, but I hated it. You know, it made me hate him with the cowboy hat. I'm like, why you got a track jacket and a cowboy hat? I can't figure this out.
0: With the towel.
2: I
0: never understood it. But it worked.
2: He probably looked at himself in the mirror and goes, Man, this, I look like a real a-hole.
0: This is it. Right here.
2: A wrestling god. I hate when he used to do that.
0: Nobody did it better than my man JBL, man. First person I went overseas with, and my homie JBL. Hey, guys, you're in the Hall of Fame. Stick around. We'll be.
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1: On the south side of Chicago, the White Sox walk off winners and extras against the Yankees on ESPN 1000.
2: The pitch to Edgar. Swing and a pop fly, shallow center field. It drops down. Here comes Peters. Throw to the plate late. Sox win. Edgar Carroll comes through in the 12th. 6-5 the final.
0: Number one.
1: And our top sound of the night from St. Louis, Ivan Herrera is sending the Cardinals crowd home happy with a 2-run double on the Cardinals radio network.
2: Herrera swings and he drives that one. It goes to the gap in left center field. The ball gets down. It goes to the wall. We're tied. Walker around third. The throw to the plate. It's a Redbird winner. A Redbird winner. Light up the night in downtown St. Louis. The Cardinals came back with 3 in the 10th inning to beat the Cubs. 3-2.
1: Yeah, another great finish. So many on Wednesday across Major League Baseball. Feel like there was a comeback everywhere. Comebacks coming in the WNBA as well. The Dream and the Wings in a tight game late. Alicia Gray coming up clutch.
3: They go to Gray. Gray into the paint, hanging, gets the jumper, and it's a one-point Dream lead.
4: Atlanta is never out of the game.
1: No, they are not. Call from the USA Network. Atlanta erasing a 15-point deficit. Angel Reese had 22. The Mercury and the Valkyries. Alyssa Thomas taking over.
5: Bonner uses the AT screen. Hayes sticking with her. Bonner down low. Thornton defending with 5. Fouls. AT over the top of Thornton and let her know about it.
1: That call from the USA Network as well. Thomas finishing with 25 to lead the way. The Mercury rallying from down 13 have won 3 straight after a 5-game losing streak. Up next, big Wednesday in baseball and training camps underway across the NFL. A couple of players in need of new contracts. 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
6: 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Aaron Rodgers says this season is his last. 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
2: So we are almost done with the first hour of the show, so we'll do this and go to break here to wrap up hour one. I mentioned corruption in soccer, which is not surprising. It is soccer, particularly when FIFA, the governing body, is involved. And FIFA was trying to sell off portions of the World Cup. There's some tie-ins to the president's family. One of the Kushner children is involved, and FIFA, particularly backed by, or at least this is Gianni Infantino's plan, or Johnny Soccer, as I believe the president calls him, wanted to sell off a 21% stake in the World Cup to private investors. As I mentioned, there are some connections to the president's family.

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1: In today's trend watching, I continue to train my focus on South Korea's KOSPI index, which fell another percent last night. It is down about 44% in 41 days. That is a crash, even though the market was up more than 100% at the six-month mark this year and up 76% last year. There is so much leverage in that system, with individual investors getting margin calls, having experimented with levered ETFs, borrowed money, and the like, and their losses now being amplified, so much so that the federal government in South Korea has opened up a credit counseling hotline that is also part of a suicide prevention hotline. People losing their life savings in South Korea for the amount of borrowed money they use to speculate in stocks. The South Korean KOSPI is dominated by only two companies, SK Hynix, the big chip company, and Samsung, which account for more than 50% of the index alone. It's been a brutal period for the KOSPI, and we'll see if it has global reverberations. We've seen this before in 97 and 98. Could be a bit of a

0: things.
1: How long is this list?
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0: What a clown. What do you got, Brian?
1: I'll nominate the Houston Gamblers because they go on. Yeah, they go on. R.I.P. Houston Gamblers. Then I'll nominate our caller, Glenn, for saying C.J. Stroud is the best player in the Houston Texans roster.
2: Yeah. I think the other one you put on there is worse.
1: He's also said he's the best quarterback in franchise history since Warren Moon.
2: Yes, that's way worse.
1: Yeah.
0: I mean, I think you could do like the Houston quarterback.
1: That was said, though.
0: Yeah, I'm making a case for him. All right, well, who's winning?
2: I don't know, Brian. Who do you want?
0: I think it should be Chandler Rump for not doing his job.
1: I was going to go Silver Glove.
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0: really?
2: It.
1: Yeah, Silver Glove wins it.
2: 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See you tomorrow.
0: All right, that's it for us. I'm the winner. Thanks to Brian for the hard work. He's Joe. I'm Jeremy. We'll talk to you tomorrow from Federal American Grill in River Oaks. ESPN National coming up right now. How about the meatballs?
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9: Baseball Network, Cody Clemens, the walk-off grand slam with two outs down to his final strike, his 19th of the season, as the Twins top the Royals 4-3. Also in this one, Kansas City starter Noah Cameron had a no-hitter, broken up in the seventh, but the Twins are up there for the four and the ninth. Rays take down the Rangers 3-2 at the Trop. White Sox over the Yankees 2-1 in 11 innings.
10: Hey, it's Evan Cohen. Coming up Friday, the Vikings and Falcons are both holding QB competitions in training camp, but has one job already been decided even before it gets started? It's on Sportsmanlike 6 a.m. Eastern right here on ESPN Radio, ESPN2, and ESPNU.

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1: Fireball.
2: Baker Mayfield is Baker Mayfields because he is up in his feels about not yet having a long-term extension worked out with the Tampa Bay Buccaneers. You're listening to Amber and Ian. We're presented to you by Progressive Insurance. Aaron Goldhammer is here tonight. He's filling in for Ian. Ian is in Chicago covering Big Ten Media Days, which wrapped up today. So he got us all sorts of great sound. We will hear from coaches all around the Big Ten. But before we get into any of that, let's stick with the NFL here, Goldhammer, because we already knew Baker was upset that he doesn't have a new deal.

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2: The Philadelphia Eagles have made the playoffs 8 of the last 9 years. They've made 3 Super Bowls. They won a couple of them. But last season was a very different story for the Eagles. One and done in the postseason. Was that a Super Bowl hangover? Or was that a sign of things to come for this Philadelphia Eagles team? You're listening to Amber and Ian. Aaron Goldhammer's here. He's filling in for Ian tonight. At Hammer Nation 19 is how you find him. At Amber W Sports is how you find me. So let's check in with Philadelphia. Scott Grayson is an Eagles reporter for 97.3 ESPN. And Scott, we appreciate you hopping on with us. Obviously, training camp now is in full swing for all 32. Just give me your first initial impressions here of Eagles camp.
3: Yeah, they just had their second day of practice today. And, you know, of course, everybody's watching, okay, what's going to be new with this Sean Mannion offense? And so far, we've seen Jalen Hurts taking more snaps under center. And really, there's a lot of misdirection. There's motion. There's a lot of bootlegs, it seems like, that they're going to kind of do off of this to get Jalen out in some space. And so far, the overall reviews from the players has been very positive. They like the way it's working. They like how it's going. The offensive linemen are, you know,